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years old today. That's right. This band right here, U2, actually won a VMA award for this beautiful track, With or Without You. That dropped in 1987. Dude, that video was cool. I'm glad they won. They deserved it. It's Columbia's Rock. It's Fox 102.3. Happy birthday, MTV. And thanks for giving us music for, what is it, 9 to 13 years? See?

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I mean, seriously. 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Why? 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

Rocking some Bon Jovi here on this Saturday edition of the Ryan Knight Show. Got some Jimmy. God, I love Jimmy. Purple Haze, man. You know what Purple Haze really was, right? The ganja. Marijuana. The devil's lettuce. Everybody enjoyed the Purple Haze back then. The new strands of Purple Haze will put you on your butt, I heard. Allegedly. The Purple Haze back in the day, not the

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1: What's something you're shockingly good at that you've never mentioned to anyone because it would sound completely made up if you did?
2: This is crazy.
1: My dad can do brake jobs on cars with his feet. I inherited his long toes.
3: That's weird.
1: Amanda is with us. Your dad is the guy that can change brakes with his feet.
4: Yes, sir. The man would sit in the driveway and do a brake job with his feet.
1: And you got his long toes?
4: Yes, sir.
1: What are you doing with them toes?
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1: Yeah.
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1: Damn.
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5: 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Who's your daddy?
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Ryan Knight hanging with you on this Saturday. 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

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Bon Jovi back in 1987 had a wonderful video, You Give Love a Bad Name, but it was nominated for a VMA, but why did he not win? I think he was straight up robbed. So here's the live version of...

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Van Halen, Ozzy, Aerosmith, and it's 2 hours of nonstop rock. 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
1: What's something you're shockingly good at that you've never mentioned to anyone because it would sound completely made up if you did?
2: This is crazy.
1: My dad can do brake jobs on cars with his feet. I inherited his long toes.
3: That's weird.
1: Amanda is with us. Your dad is the guy that can change brakes with his feet.
4: Yes, sir. This man would sit in the driveway and do a brake job with his feet.
1: And you got his long toes?
4: Yes, sir.
1: What are you doing with them toes?
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1: Yeah.
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1: Foot jobs,
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1: huh?
3: Oh, wow, wow.
1: Damn, girl. Wow.
5: He went right to foot jobs.
3: Yeah, exactly.
5: He was like,
6: bitch.
5: You like to jerk feet, bitch? Who's your daddy?
0: Catch Dave and Chuck the Freak back on Monday starting at 6.
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MTV officially 45 years old today, and Peter Gabriel came out with this awesome video back in 1987. Did he win a VMA from MTV? Yes, he did. And it's the one that you are hearing now. It's Sledgehammer on Columbia's Classic Rock. It's Fox 102.3.

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It's Fox 102.3. MTV officially 45 years old today. Back in 1988, Aerosmith came out with a music video. Dude looked like a lady, and he did not win. Some say maybe it was a little too woke for the time, but if that video came out today, I think he would have won. But it is what it is. Here's Aerosmith on Fox.

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Brady. 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
1: What's something you're shockingly good at that you've never mentioned to anyone because it would sound completely made up if you did?
2: This is crazy.
1: My dad can do brake jobs on cars with his feet. I inherited his long toes.
3: That's weird.
1: Amanda is with us. Your dad is the guy that can change brakes with his feet.
4: Yes, sir. This man would sit in the driveway and do a brake job with his feet.
1: And you got his long toes?
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1: What are you doing with them toes?
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1: Yeah.
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3: You like to jerk feet, bitch? Who's your daddy?
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good old Def Leppard here on this Saturday edition of the Ryan Knight Show. You know, MTV is officially 45 years old today. Damn. Feel a little old? Yeah, well, back in 1988, Guns N' Roses came out with this beautiful video called Welcome to the Jungle. Did it win a VMA? Damn right it did. It totally won a VMA. And I don't know about you, but I was screaming. I was like losing my mind. I was headbanging. My parents hated me. But I rocked out to this as much as you did. Back in 1988, it's Fox 102.3.

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Columbia's number one for classic rock is this big old hairy fox, 102.3. We couldn't be the number one classic rock radio station without you. Seriously, thank you. You know, MTV is 45 years old today. They played music for, what was it, 9 to about 13 years? It was kind of like slowly faded out the music. But back in 1988, U2 had this video where the streets have no name. Honestly, I thought they were robbed. They did not win a VMA back in 1988 for this music video. Still not happy about it. Go watch the video on YouTube. Don't tell me they didn't deserve a VMA.

wake up in Colombia. It's a man show. It's an adult show. It's the best show in Colombia. And, well, school starts, what, I think on Tuesday? So you still got another day of listening to Dave and Chuck the Freak without the kids in the car. So you just flip it on right away. But if you got the kids in the car starting Tuesday, drop them off, then flip on Dave and Chuck the Freak. You don't want to have those awkward conversations and

we lost Ozzy, man. So uncool. But the show must go on, is what Ozzy would say. We are going commercial-free here on this Saturday edition of the Ryan Knight Show. I hope you're enjoying this nonstop rock, and you got some bad company. It's Fox 102.3. Baby.

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1: What's something you're shockingly good at that you've never mentioned to anyone because it would sound completely made up if you did?
2: This is crazy.
1: My dad can do brake jobs on cars with his feet. I inherited his long toes.
3: That's weird.
1: Amanda is with us. Your dad is the guy that can change brakes with his feet.
4: Yes, sir. This man would sit in the driveway and do a brake job with his feet.
1: And you got his long toes?
4: Yes, sir.
1: What are you doing with them toes?
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1: Yeah.
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1: Foot jobs,
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1: huh?
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1: Damn.
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5: You like to jerk feet, bitch? Who's your daddy?
0: Catch Dave and Chuck the Freak back on Monday starting at 6.

for me on this Saturday. That's right, I got to get out of here. I'm going to go home and blow out some candles because MTV is officially 45 years old today. Back in 1988, they came out with this music video, The One I Love. It was nominated for a video VMA, but nope, did not win, sadly enough. Like a fat kid in a dodgeball game.

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1: What's something you're shockingly good at that you've never mentioned to anyone because it would sound completely made up if you did?
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1: My dad can do brake jobs on cars with his feet. I inherited his long toes.
3: That's weird.
1: Amanda is with us. Your dad is the guy that can change brakes with his feet.
4: Yes, sir. This man would sit in the driveway and do a brake job with his feet.
1: And you got his long toes?
4: Yes, sir.
1: What are you doing with them toes?
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1: What's something you're shockingly good at that you've never mentioned to anyone because it would sound completely made up if you did?
2: This is crazy.
1: My dad can do brake jobs on cars with his feet. I inherited his long toes.
3: That's weird.
1: Amanda is with us. Your dad is the guy that can change brakes with his feet.
4: Yes, sir. This man would sit in the driveway and do a brake job with his feet.
1: And you got his long toes?
4: Yes, sir.
1: What are you doing with them toes?
4: Sometimes you need to open a door every once in a while when your hands are full.
1: Yeah.
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1: Little foot jobs, huh?
5: Oh, wow, wow.
1: Damn, girl. Wow.
3: He went right to foot job.
5: Yeah, exactly.
3: He was like, oh, yeah.
6: Yeah,
3: oh,
6: bitch. Yeah.
3: You like to jerk feet, bitch? Who's your daddy?
0: Catch Dave and Chuck the Freak back on Monday starting at 6.
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1: What's something you're shockingly good at that you've never mentioned to anyone because it would sound completely made up if you did?
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1: My dad can do brake jobs on cars with his feet. I inherited his long toes.
3: That's weird.
1: Amanda is with us. Your dad is the guy that can change brakes with his feet.
4: Yes, sir. This man would sit in the driveway and do a brake job with his feet.
1: And you got his long toes?
4: Yes, sir.
1: What are you doing with them toes?
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1: Yeah.
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1: Foot jobs,
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1: huh?
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1: Damn.
3: He went right to foot job.
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3: oh,
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3: yeah.
6: Oh, yeah, oh, bitch. Yeah.
3: You like to jerk feet, bitch? Who's your daddy?
0: Catch Dave and Chuck the Freak back on Monday starting at 6.

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4: Good morning. Welcome to the show. I'm your hostess, Coco, and we hover around Columbia and surrounding areas looking for people who are passionate about making a difference in the community. First, I'd like to welcome Dawn Wilkerson from the Humane Society of South Carolina. And just tell us, please, if you don't mind, how we're doing in the fight to reduce pet overpopulation.
5: Well, you know, Coco, we work every day to try and reduce pet overpopulation in the state of South Carolina by offering low-cost spay neutering for people's pets. And that is the best way to prevent litters of puppies and kittens from going to the shelter.
4: Now, let me ask you about the feral cats, because most feral cats don't want to be handled. So if it's not your cat, and most people are afraid of stray cats anyway, so how would you recommend trapping a feral cat?
5: So there are some good resources out on the internet. AlleyCatAlley.org is one. We have some information on our website, humanesc.org. We recommend that you trap, use a humane trap. We can offer those traps to you for a deposit. So they're free to loan. And we just ask that you give us a deposit, and then we return the deposit when you return the trap and trap the cats humanely. So one little trick I have heard is to take a can of soft food, which is relatively very inexpensive. If you're feeding these cats every day and they're used to you, then they're going to know where their feeding spot is. So if you take a can of soft food and put it on a paper plate and sit the trap over the paper plate so the food kind of comes through, when that cat enters the trap and the trap door shuts, you're able to pick the trap up and there's no food left in the cage for them in the trap. So that was just one little trick I heard. I know a lot of people like to set a bowl of food in there with a little water. That's fine. But in order for us to spay or neuter these cats, they must have fasted for so many hours for surgery.
4: What would you say to some people who think that it is just so cruel to spay or neuter a pet?
5: Well, Coco, you know, overpopulation is definitely an issue here in this state. You know, just one cat over a period of 7 years or 8 years can produce 2 million offspring.
4: One cat? That,
5: one cat in 8 years not fixed, and their offspring not fixed, can produce over 2 million cats. That's definitely an overpopulation issue for us.
4: That is overwhelming.
5: Yeah. So if one cat can have several litters a year, so if you say trap that cat at 3, 4, 5 months old before it has its first litter and are able to fix it, that animal goes on and lives a healthy life out in its environment and in its cat community, but you've just prevented 2 million births over its lifespan.
4: That's something definitely to process.
5: It is. It is. That's why it's so important to spay and neuter your animals. I know there's a lot of misconceptions about spaying and neutering out there, and we are very educated in it and very much are willing to talk to you if you have doubts about spaying and neutering your animal, and can give us a call anytime and ask your questions or send us an email to info@humanesc.org. And that comes right into our ticketing system, and we answer them routinely every day.
4: Tell me about Columbia, South Carolina. Can you estimate how many stray or feral cats we have in Columbia?
5: Oh, my. I mean, that is, we get calls and emails daily of areas of Columbia, Richland County that have feral cat populations, and people are trying to control these feral cat populations. And so there is no way to estimate it, but I am certain it's in the hundreds of thousands, if it's not in the millions, just countywide.
4: And paint a picture for us for the community of having that many stray or feral cats, and what that can do to a community.
5: So with cats entering into the shelter system, I mean, we have a lot of cats in Richland County. I can't give you an exact number, but I estimate it's in the 100,000s that we have for feral cat populations in the county. And with that, that creates a burden on the shelter system, because these people find kittens are really cute. They can be socialized at a very young age, and people think, oh, I need to take them and bring them to the shelter. Well, once these kittens enter the shelter then takes care of them. They feed them. Sometimes they're so young, they have to be bottle fed. They get vaccinated and vetted. They need to be spayed or neutered before they can even be ready for adoption. And then sometimes these kittens, with their background and being in, coming from a feral cat population, may not always be able to go to homes with multiple cats, or homes that maybe have a dog, because they may just be several generations deep from a feral population, that a lot of these socialization that you see in domestic cats, they just won't have. They may be a little particular, so they may be a little harder to adopt. And then therefore these shelters and rescues need to hold on those animals. And unfortunately, in this state, there are just not enough adopters for cats. So we will always have a surplus of cats. So that's why spaying and neutering is so important, in order to keep, you know, our shelter costs down and the burden on the taxpayer down.
4: Burden on taxpayer? That was going to be my next question. Who's paying for all of this?
5: So the city shelter, which also covers the county, they have an allocated budget for the animals a year. And so when a kitten or cat goes into those shelters, they obviously spend those funds that were allocated to them on those animals. So the shorter the stay for the animal, the better it is for the shelter and their funds that they are allocated.
4: Dawn Wilkerson with Humane Society of South Carolina. How can they get in touch with you?
5: So they can reach us by calling our office at 783-1267, or they can send us an email at info@humanesc.org. They can also reach us by our Facebook page, Humane Society Columbia. And all those ways we will answer, you know, those questions and get back to them.
4: All right, Dawn, thank you so much.
5: Thank you.
4: Hurricane season is in full swing, and disaster preparedness should not be taken lightly, especially with the older population. My next guest is Tom Camber. He's the Executive Director of Older Adults Technology Services from AARP. He is a leading expert on aging and technology, and they recently did a study on how well older adults receive information during a disaster. Good morning to you, Tom. First, I wanted to ask you, how did the older population get on your radar in terms of disaster preparedness?
6: Well, thank you for having us this morning. We were interested in exploring how well older adults are prepared for disasters. My expertise is how people use technology. And recently we asked this question of, well, how much are people using all these new technology tools and resources that have become available? In the last few years, many of the technology resources that are usable for disaster preparation and disaster planning have become really, really mature. They're highly functioning. They're free of charge. People are using them all over the country. So we asked the question, how many older adults have adopted these tools? And unfortunately, the results that we got back were pretty alarming, that fewer than one third of older Americans have created a disaster plan right now, and fewer than 10% are using the available apps and resources, especially from FEMA and the Red Cross. So we're here today to talk about that and help people get started.
4: And so, Tom, clarify for me what age group we're talking about when you say older population.
6: Well, AARP focuses on the 50-plus population, so anybody over the age of 50 typically falls into the AARP area of membership. But older adults also can be simply, you know, as you feel older and you're defining it for yourself, many people are in their 60s or 70s and they don't like the word senior citizen, they don't use it. Others proudly say, I'm a senior citizen when they turn 60. So it really depends on the individual. Our position is, you know, if you like to feel that you're coming at these topics as an older adult, we're here to help. And we celebrate aging and we look forward to aging ourselves. So we think of this as an opportunity to do it well together.
4: So why is it important for the older adults to prepare?
6: Well, one of the dynamics here is that research shows that about one out of every five older individuals over the age of 60 in this case is socially isolated, and we have more physical and social distance as we get older. And many older people are, of course, aging in place in their homes by choice. And what we need to do as we reach those situations is make a little extra effort to build some resiliency so that we can communicate with others, get information, and get help when we need it. In addition, a lot of older people face some mobility and health challenges that make it a little bit more difficult to respond in case of an emergency. So they may have chronic diseases or medications they need to get access to, or may be using mobility aids such as wheelchairs and walkers. And so we need to be a little bit more conscious and proactive, taking steps before the crisis takes place so that we're ready when it does.
4: Well, you know, when we prepare for disasters, the old school way would, you know, stay hunkered down by the TV and have a radio. But talk to us about the new technologies that are available now.
6: There's a whole new world of technology out here that's helping us be ready for these disasters now. And frankly, the part of it is about the information and the warning systems. We've set up a page here at AARP dedicated to helping people get prepared. It's at aarp.org/disaster prep. And we actually have a quiz there to help people get ready and look at all the different tools that are available. But I can tell you that for the most part, you know, we are recommending that people use apps that are available from FEMA and from the Red Cross and from your local emergency management agencies. And you can get real-time information right up to the minute when something is happening so that that delay that people may be facing between awareness of a crisis and when you actually know about it and can act on it is shortened so that you get actionable information right away. That's the most important part, is to be informed and make sure that you can communicate both receiving information, but also in case something happens, you're going to want to be able to let people know where you are and whether you're safe and how to get you help if you need it.
4: Okay. What other tips can you share for maybe like caregivers or anyone that needs tips about the family?
6: Well, if you're a caregiver, you know, you're in a special role here, of course. You're often the person who can get somebody across the starting line to get them doing something about it. So call them up today. If you're listening to this broadcast, you should call your relative or friend up and say, listen, let's take a few minutes and run through this quiz that they created over at AARP. Bring them to aarp.org/disaster prep. You can go through the quiz with them and say, like, let's get you set up with one of the apps. Let's make sure that you've got some of the basic steps taken care of. I think that caregivers play a critical role here. And there's a few specific tips that we have about what you can do. First of all, get people putting their documents, uploading onto the cloud so that you're not stuck with a bunch of soggy paper documents in the event of a flood, or even worse, if there's a fire. Get your prescription medications lined up so you have extra prescriptions available to you in case of an emergency. If you have a pet, your pet should probably have a GPS tracker in case you get separated from that pet during an emergency. There are some very basic things that people should and can be doing to get started right.

0: Tom Camber, Executive Director of Older Adults Technology Services from AARP. Please go to their website and get more information. And one more time, that website is
1: aarp.org/disasterprep.
0: All right, Tom, so appreciate you. Thank you so much for this information.
1: Thank you so much for having me today.
0: The South Carolina State Fair is now accepting entries for its annual competitive exhibits. Nancy Smith, Executive Director, here to explain the submission process. Always great to have you on the show, by the way, Nancy.
2: Thank you, Coco. Always nice to be here. I can't believe it's this time again already.
0: I tell you, you know, one of the things that people look forward to at the fair every year is the competitive exhibits, but a lot of people may not know how or when to apply. So this is the time. So tell us a little bit about the application process.
2: All right. Yes. Well, and I wanted to just clarify that too sometimes because, you know, in case you've never entered before and if you're not sure exactly what competitive exhibits are, I can help you with that as well. That is anything that you as some of our great South Carolinians can do here, anything from woodworking to sewing to canning to art and flowers. Whatever it is that you have that you really like to do, you may be able to enter that in the South Carolina State Fair, and that's called our competitive exhibit area. It's really a simple process, and if you, you know, maybe cakes, baking, or something like that, sure, you know, that's your where you really succeed in doing that, you can check our website at scstatefair.org. Just go on to competitions. And it will just give you everything you know about that, everything you need to know about that. You do it all online, you know, easy to do. And we do have some numbers on there to call if folks have questions about that.
0: All right. Is there an entry fee?
2: There, for most things, they're not until you get into the livestock area. So most only the only ones that are livestock fees are some of the cattle. And maybe the small stock areas, but for all of the things like art and flowers and home and craft, there's no entry fee at all.
0: Okay. And I've always been interested to know how the judging is done. How what is the criteria for judging?
2: Right. Well, that's a great question. And really, Coco, that's where we probably talked about this before, but I actually got my start in the home and craft department at the South Carolina State Fair. And that's where the baked goods and all that are. So I'm very familiar with the judging in that area. But we get folks that are, you know, are certified in their particular areas. You know, if they know how to knit, if it's knitting, that's that their expertise. If it's the food area, we get some of the Clemson and other food folks that are excel in that area and teach that. Used to be when I was growing up, I was going to say home ec, but I don't think people know what home ec is, home economics, but the teachers there that are certified to do that. Of course, if it's in the livestock area, that's really an interesting scenario because every year we, our superintendents in the different departments really check around to see the folks that excel in those areas as far as judging the beef cattle and the dairy cattle. And they normally come from out of state to do that.
0: Okay. And so I guess people like me who is just a novel hobbyist, I mean, it sounds like it's going to be very competitive. So you're talking about some experts entering. So you're going to have to come with your best game.
2: Well, that's true. Now, it's not professional. We do have a few professional categories like in cake decorating and otherwise. But normally it's just all the folks in South Carolina. And, you know, you probably would not be surprised. But boy, when I was in the home and craft department, folks do some beautiful things. They really do. And an interesting tidbit is we have competitive exhibitors from every county in the state. So when you come to the South Carolina State Fair, you're seeing a little bit of everything that South Carolina has to offer. And I'm just amazed at, you know, some of the work that folks do.
0: Again, entries are being accepted now for the competitive exhibits for the South Carolina State Fair. You have up until September 1st to enter. What is the prize? What are they vying for?
2: Well, that is also a really great question. The prize is the premiums vary according to the area. Livestock, you know, because you have to put, I guess, so much more into raising cattle and things like that. Some of those premiums are bigger. Really, it's, you know, not too much in the home and crop department. But I think the great thing about that is that this is another interesting tidbit is a lot of people, when they get their check, and it's usually if you win sweepstakes, maybe in home and craft, it's maybe like $25. Otherwise, I think it's between 8 and 10 or something per entry that you enter. But many people do not cash those checks, Coco. They frame the checks and they have it on the wall because they're so proud of having an entry in their South Carolina State Fair. So people take a lots of pride in their entries, their competitive exhibits when they enter them in the fair. It means a lot.
0: Yeah, I tell you, nothing like bragging rights, huh?
2: That's right. There's a lot of competition that goes on there within families. There's some of those are, you know, generations have been competing. And now as the next generation comes up, you know, it's the heat is on now to get it done right. So
0: those competitive exhibits, they're taking those applications or submissions now. And one more time, they can do that on your website and get more information about the South Carolina State Fair as well. Give them that information again.
2: Yes, you have through September the 1st, and any questions, just go to the website at scstatefair.org, hit competitions, and if you need some help, there's some numbers to call for that, and then also mark your calendars so you can come and see all the beauty that people have entered and enjoy your South Carolina State Fair.
0: Kindred Hearts, an organization dedicated to supporting children and building safer, healthier homes. And I'm so grateful to have Dr. Kimberly Janha via telephone today. And if you don't mind, could you first start with the heart behind Kindred Hearts and what inspired the mission to support children and families?
3: Sure thing. Thank you, Coco, for having me today. We are a nonprofit organization that is established to serve kinship caregivers, and that's the grandparents, aunts, uncles, other family members who are raising their kids' children. It could be for whatever reason. It could be a DSS placement for child abuse or neglect. It could be, like in my case, my nieces and nephews' mom got killed in a car accident in 2003. They were 7, 6, 5, 4, and 3 months. And now they all have their own children. But at the time of their death, their maternal grandmother stepped in. We're from Marlborough County, and we both reside here in the Columbia area now. And so when she said that she was going to take care of those children, no questions asked, because she wanted them to stay together. Mm-hmm. Then we all jumped in, our family, being on the children's paternal side. We stepped in, and we said, we're going to do this thing together. So we know what support is. We know what it means to understand and to be able to have access to resources so that, in our case, we could thrive, so the children in our care could thrive. And that's the mission of Kindred Hearts. We want to make sure that anyone who takes on the responsibility of raising their kids' children have access to community resources. And we know we can't do that without the community.
0: Paint a picture for me, if you would, and for our audience. What could have happened to those children had the family not stepped in?
3: Oh, my goodness. Anything really could have happened to those children. More specifically, if we wouldn't have stepped in, then perhaps the Department of Social Services would have stepped in, because there's no custodial parent. And at that time, the biological fathers of the older four children weren't as active as we would have liked them to be. And so if we wouldn't have stepped in, that grandmother, to keep them together, they would have been from pillar to post, as we like to say, or they could have been in the DSS system, if you will. And so by us coming together to support that maternal grandmother, and I often speak, her name is Gilia Robinson Bazemore, she made sure that those children were together so we could support them together. And so we salute kinship caregivers who step up in whatever the case. And everything, I like to emphasize, every kinship caregivers or every kinship care environment is not one that was produced by negativity, right? Like abuse and neglect. But we do find that the challenges are the same, that there is a dynamics change or a relationship change, if you will, from children calling their grandparents or their aunts, you know, by that biological connection, auntie or grandma or grandpa, to changing that dynamics because those persons are now becoming parents. And so if there are bio parents that are still alive and not as involved as they need to be, there's often that tug between that child having to choose whether they call grandma mama or whether they call mama mama or whether they call grandpa dad or whether they call their bio dad dad. And so we work with those families whenever they find themselves with those challenges. And what we do are support groups. So they are in familiar spaces with like-minded, like-serving persons. So other kinship caregivers are in those co-created spaces where they talk about the benefits and the challenges of being kinship caregivers.
0: For listeners who may not be familiar, as it pertains to Kindred Hearts, can you explain the purpose of child abuse prevention and why this awareness is so critical?
3: Sure thing. When children are brought into the eye, if you will, of the Department of Social Services for an alleged child abuse or neglect case, the South Carolina Department of Social Services has deemed themselves to be a kin first agency. And what that means is before they put them in an unfamiliar placement, such as a registered foster home, that they will seek out families. And so before this became a common practice for DSS, more recently within the last 5 or 6 years, this has always been an alternative placement for decades that our Department of Social Services, and usually without support from any financial support from the Department of Social Services. And so when we hear about child abuse and neglect and the act of preventing that, we believe that having awareness for all adults in our community, that will help us lead to the demise, if you will, of child abuse and neglect. So in connection with Kindred Hearts, if we can prevent child abuse and neglect, we can give some grandparents their retirement era back. You know, we can give some young kids who are trying to develop themselves their ability to grow as young adults in lieu of raising their younger kins. Now, what we can't predict and what we can't help and many times can't stop is death. And so in those cases where kinship care is the reason for that and not child abuse and neglect, then we know that supports in any reason, any foundational reason for kinship caregivers to step in is much necessary for us to raise awareness around child abuse and neglect. It allows us to connect more with the community and learn more about kinship caregivers in our state. I'll give you a little snippet of my personal reason for doing this. I have a 13-year-old who is in the 7th grade, and we've had several run-ins with adult personnel at school who, through conversation, have not really expressed their emotions well, I'll say that. My child is very talkative. My child has ADHD. And although it's not diagnosed or labeled in his school records, from my profession and from going to, he's in therapy, and from going to his doctor, we have realized that that's what he has, ADHD. And so, but he's also a very mature young man. I'll say he has an old mama. So I had him at 30. I had him at 37. And so he's always been in the company of adults. So he's very articulate. He's able to ask questions and he does all of this stuff. And so that became an aggravation to some adults in the school that he interacts with. And I dare not call names. But in conversation, an adult just blurted out at our parent-teacher conference that the kid is just socially awkward. And I'm like, oh my goodness. Did you not know how to keep that in your head? And you said that in front of me, the parent, in front of your superior, and also in front of my child. And so that emotion of aggravation, of disdain, if you will, for my child, that adult did not know how to properly display that. And so I've run into that a lot in his school year. Our chair of our board, Miss Alexis Scurry, shared with me, her daughter is in kindergarten, and she was holding the door for the children to come in from recess, and a little girl just up and slapped her daughter. And they asked the little girl, why did you slap her? The little girl said, because she's cute. And so that my example, where the adult is not able to fully express his social and his emotional learning skills, and the younger child is, I believe, is imitating what she has heard and or have seen of adults, then we said something has to be done, because children are always watching us. And if we want to make sure that our

0: children are well, if we want to eliminate child abuse, if we want to prevent that, if we want to stop all of the other negatives that we can think on that our children are involved in or is happening to our children, then we have to make sure that we adults, that we show them better.
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1: I invite you, anytime that you have something going on, please get in touch, and we would love to share with our audience. It is so vitally important. Thank you so much for your time.
0: I'm most honored. Thank you so much for the opportunity.
1: That's a wrap on today's show. Thanks so much for stopping by. 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Until next week, have a wonderful and safe week. Bye-bye.

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1: What's something you're shockingly good at that you've never mentioned to anyone because it would sound completely made up if you did?
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1: My dad can do brake jobs on cars with his feet. I inherited his long toes.
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1: 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Your dad is the guy that can change brakes with his feet.
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1: What's something you're shockingly good at that you've never mentioned to anyone because it would sound completely made up if you did?
2: This is crazy.
1: My dad can do brake jobs on cars with his feet. I inherited his long toes.
3: That's weird.
1: Amanda is with us. Your dad is the guy that can change brakes with his feet.
4: Yes, sir. This man would sit in the driveway and do a brake job with his feet.
1: And you got his long toes?
4: Yes, sir.
1: What are you doing with them toes?
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1: Yeah.
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3: 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Who's your daddy?
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1: What's something you're shockingly good at that you've never mentioned to anyone because it would sound completely made up if you did?
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1: My dad can do brake jobs on cars with his feet. I inherited his long toes.
3: That's weird.
1: Amanda is with us. Your dad is the guy that can change brakes with his feet.
4: Yes, sir. This man would sit in the driveway and do a brake job with his feet.
1: And you got his long toes?
4: Yes, sir.
1: What are you doing with them toes?
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1: Yeah.
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1: Damn.
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7: 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Yeah.
6: 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Who's your daddy?
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What's up, y'all? It's Devin back on the air. Feels like it's been, it has been weeks since I've been here. I was on like every day for 3 months when Amy was out. And then I just happened to plan a vacation right after that because I knew after doing my other job and doing this, I needed a break. And boy, did I. And we had a blast. Tell you a little bit about that here later. Right now, more music. Great White, Once Bitten, Twice Shy on Fox 102.3.

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It is Fox 102.3. Devin is my name, and I'm back in action here on the Fox after a little break. Took a trip to New York City. New York City. Every time I say that, that old Pace Picante commercial comes to mind. But anyhow, I had a blast. Did all the touristy things with the family. And then we took a train ride to Niagara Falls. It's about 9 hours. And that is a sight to see, man. I'd never been there, never seen it. And was amazed by just the beauty of that. If you ever get a chance, head on up to Buffalo and get some beef on wet.

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102.3, Devin here, working on the weekend. Got fooled again by the weatherman. I guess I could say I didn't read it properly because I didn't know it was going to be beautiful all morning into the afternoon. And then, bam, hit us. So I canceled some plans that I had outdoors. And I just like, why? You know, just Devin, remember when they say it's going to rain, it's probably going to rain just like part of the day, not the whole day.

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1: What's something you're shockingly good at that you've never mentioned to anyone because it would sound completely made up if you did?
2: This is crazy.
1: My dad can do brake jobs on cars with his feet. I inherited his long toes.
3: That's weird.
1: Amanda is with us. Your dad is the guy that can change brakes with his feet.
4: Yes, sir. The man would sit in the driveway and do a brake job with his feet.
1: And you got his long toes?
4: Yes, sir.
1: What are you doing with them toes?
4: Sometimes you need to open a door every once in a while when your hands are full.
1: Yeah.
4: And then some other reasons that aren't, like, yep, radio friendly.
1: Foot jobs,
5: oh,
1: huh?
5: Oh, wow, wow.
1: Damn.
3: He went right to foot job.
5: Yeah, exactly.
3: He was like, oh, yeah,
6: yeah,
3: oh,
6: bitch. Yeah.
3: You like to jerk feet, bitch? Who's your daddy?
0: Catch Dave and Chuck the Freak back on Monday starting at 6. Progressive.
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This next band coming back around the area. I missed them in Charlotte, but they'll be in Atlanta, Georgia on August the 27th. Talking about AC/DC.

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Pink Floyd just released a video of the performance of the Dark Side of the Moon track, The Great Gig in the Sky, recorded at their iconic 1989 concert in Venice, Italy. Check that out.

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It is Fox 102.3, Devin right here in the studio. The Eagles continue their residency at the Sphere in Las Vegas in September, and I don't think I'm going to be going. I would love to. Sounds amazing, but, after you get there, tickets start at $1,200. Damn.

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Every day is a dumb holiday, I say. What's up, y'all? It's Devin here at Fox 102.3, and today is no different. I always pick on the food ones, because, like, do we really need ice cream sandwich day? I don't know. I don't think so. It's also dinosaur day. I mean, I feel like they kind of had their shot. Buddy, you're a

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Devin right here in the studio, and I just looked it up. I can't believe it. 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
1: What's something you're shockingly good at that you've never mentioned to anyone because it would sound completely made up if you did?
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1: My dad can do brake jobs on cars with his feet. I inherited his long toes.
3: That's weird.
1: Amanda is with us. Your dad is the guy that

0: can change brakes with his feet.
1: Yes, sir. This man would sit in the driveway and do a brake job with his feet.
0: And you got his long toes?
1: Yes, sir.
0: What are you doing with them toes?
1: Sometimes you need to open a door every once in a while when your hands are full.
2: Yeah.
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3: You like to jerk feet, bitch? Who's your daddy?
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And look at that, August 8th, Bryan Adams is going to be in Charlotte. 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

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In November, Rush is making their way to the southeast. We'll have four chances to see them. Two in Charlotte and two in Atlanta.

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Did y'all get out and see Spider-Man Friday? It's officially out. It's on the long list of movies I want to see. At the bottom of that list, a movie comes out Friday. I still want to see it. It's still on the list. Super Troopers 3 coming out next Friday. Wow.

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had a blast seeing this fella at the Township Auditorium years ago. He's got some shows up in New York if you want to see him anytime soon, but hopefully he gets back around here. 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
1: What's something you're shockingly good at that you've never mentioned to anyone because it would sound completely made up if you did?
2: This is crazy.
1: My dad can do brake jobs on cars with his feet. I inherited his long toes.
3: That's weird.
1: Amanda is with us. Your dad is the guy that can change brakes with his feet.
4: Yes, sir. This man would sit in a driveway and do a brake job with his feet.
1: And you got his long toes?
4: Yes, sir.
1: What are you doing with them toes?
4: Sometimes you need to open a door every once in a while when your hands are full.
1: Yeah.
4: And then some other reasons that aren't, like, radio-friendly.
1: Foot jobs,
3: oh,
1: huh?
3: Oh, wow, wow.
1: Damn.
5: He went right to foot job.
3: Yeah, exactly.
5: He was like,
6: he's
5: oh,
6: like,
5: yeah.
6: Oh, yeah, oh, bitch. Yeah.
5: You like to jerk feet, bitch? Who's your daddy?
0: Catch Dave and Chuck the Freak back on Monday starting at 6.

Yes. The MTV Unplugged days were epic. A lot of good music came out of that show. What's up, y'all? It's Devin here in the studio right now with Foreigner.

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3: Rumors spreading around in that Texas town. About the shack outside the games. And you know what I'm talking about. 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

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Devin here in the studio. Just read that in 2005, Frito-Lay launched Cheetos Lip Balm, which was flavored and scented like the cheese-flavored snack. But imagine that. It never caught on.

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1: What's something you're shockingly good at that you've never mentioned to anyone because it would sound completely made up if you did?
2: This is crazy.
1: My dad can do brake jobs on cars with his feet. I inherited his long toes.
3: That's weird.
1: Amanda is with us. Your dad is the guy that can change brakes with his feet.
4: Yes, sir. This man would sit in a driveway and do a brake job with his feet.
1: And you got his long toes?
4: Yes, sir.
1: What are you doing with them toes?
4: Sometimes you need to open a door every once in a while when your hands are full.
1: Yeah.
4: And then some other reasons that aren't, like, radio-friendly.
1: Foot jobs, huh?
5: Oh, wow.
1: Damn, girl. Wow.
3: He went right to foot job.
5: Yeah, exactly.
3: He was like, oh, yeah.
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3: You like to jerk feet, bitch? Who's your daddy?
0: Catch Dave and Chuck the Freak back on Monday starting at 6.

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Not going to be quite the same without the drummer Neil Peart. But still want to go see Rush when they come near us. Not to Columbia, unfortunately, but Charlotte and Atlanta.

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Wrapping things up for me. My name is Devin. It's been fun hanging out with you, playing the music, and now I'm going to go enjoy my Sunday. Y'all take care. 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
1: What's something you're shockingly good at that you've never mentioned to anyone because it would sound completely made up if you did?
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1: My dad can do brake jobs on cars with his feet. I inherited his long toes.
3: That's weird.
1: Amanda is with us. Your dad is the guy that can change brakes with his feet.
4: Yes, sir. This man would sit in the driveway and do a brake job with his feet.
1: And you got his long toes?
4: Yes, sir.
1: What are you doing with them toes?
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1: Yeah.
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5: Yeah, exactly.
3: He was like, oh, yeah,
6: yeah,
3: oh,
6: 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Yeah.
3: You like to jerk feet, bitch? Who's your daddy?
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1: What's something you're shockingly good at that you've never mentioned to anyone because it would sound completely made up if you did?
2: This is crazy.
1: My dad can do brake jobs on cars with his feet. I inherited his long toes.
3: That's weird.
1: Amanda is with us. Your dad is the guy that can change brakes with his feet.
4: Yes, sir. This man would sit in the driveway and do a brake job with his feet.
1: And you got his long toes?
4: Yes, sir.
1: What are you doing with them toes?
4: Sometimes you need to open a door every once in a while when your hands are full.
1: Yeah.
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1: Foot jobs, huh?
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1: Damn.
3: He went right to foot job.
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3: He was like,
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3: You like to jerk feet, bitch? 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
1: What's something you're shockingly good at that you've never mentioned to anyone because it would sound completely made up if you did?
2: This is crazy.
1: My dad can do brake jobs on cars with his feet. I inherited his long toes.
3: That's weird.
1: Amanda is with us. Your dad is the guy that can change brakes with his feet.
4: Yes, sir. This man would sit in the driveway and do a brake job with his feet.
1: And you got his long toes?
4: Yes, sir.
1: What are you doing with them toes?
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1: Yeah.
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1: Foot jobs,
5: oh,
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1: Damn, girl! Wow.
3: He went right to foot jobs.
5: Yeah, exactly.
6: He was like,
5: yeah,
6: bitch.
3: You like to jerk feet, bitch? Who's your daddy?
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1: What's something you're shockingly good at that you've never mentioned to anyone because it would sound completely made up if you did?
2: This is crazy.
1: My dad can do brake jobs on cars with his feet. I inherited his long toes.
3: That's weird.
1: Amanda is with us. Your dad is the guy that can change brakes with his feet.
4: Yes, sir. This man would sit in the driveway and do a brake job with his feet.
1: And you got his long toes?
4: Yes, sir.
1: What are you doing with them toes?
4: Sometimes you need to open a door every once in a while when your hands are full.
1: Yeah.
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3: Right to foot job.
5: Yeah, exactly.
3: He was like, oh, yeah,
6: yeah,
3: oh,
6: yeah, bitch.
3: You like to jerk feet, bitch? Who's your daddy?
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1: What's something you're shockingly good at that you've never mentioned to anyone because it would sound completely made up if you did?
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1: My dad can do brake jobs on cars with his feet. I inherited his long toes.
3: That's weird.
1: Amanda is with us. Your dad is the guy that can change brakes with his feet.
4: Yes, sir. This man would sit in the driveway and do a brake job with his feet.
1: And you got his long toes?
4: Yes, sir.
1: What are you doing with them toes?
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1: Yeah.
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5: Yeah, exactly.
3: He was like,
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3: You like to jerk feet, bitch? Who's your daddy?
0: Catch Dave and Chuck the Freak back on Monday starting at 6.
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